That is Metallica, who begin their run at the Sphere in Vegas on Thursday night. Got a rant all about non-music fans in just a moment after this former Screamer of the Week from Ninth Key. Happy Feels Like on Hard Drive XL.

0: the XL. Something's crawled under his skin and it's time to get it out. Gross, dude. 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
1: I feel bad for people who do not get excited about music. For example, I have recently seen In This Moment, Hollywood Undead, Limp Bizkit, Hailstorm, I Prevail, and a ton of others. I felt like a kid on Christmas. It's always that way when I get to see a favorite band. Even after thousands of live performances, I still get butterflies when the lights go down. How do people go through life without that? Those poor dumb bastards. Of course, to each their own. Plenty of people revel in things I have no interest in, like competitive stone skipping, cheese rolling, or those talk shows where everybody screams at one another about politics. Viva la différence.
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8: All right, here we go. The late summer heat starts to build even more so. Wednesday, Thursday, Friday with highs in the mid to upper 80s to near 90. Staying rain-free with a couple of showers on Friday, but then upwards of 2 to 3 inches of rain can't be ruled out as we head into the upcoming weekend. 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That's your latest forecast. I'm meteorologist Mike Witcher from the East Tennessee Weather Center. And remember to always get the latest forecast weather updates with the East Tennessee Weather App.
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0: Hard Drive XL with the current Screamer of the Week, Dirty Honey, Lights Out. I'm Lou Brutus. There is all manner of great concert news these days. Metallica begins their run at Sphere in Vegas on Thursday, hot on the heels of the announcement for further M72 dates in the U.S. next summer. Meanwhile, Slipknot has announced their sickest summer stadium tour. Plus, we are now entering the best time of the year for sports. Major League Baseball postseason is underway. NFL is getting going. We are also getting some crazy college games, including two amazing upsets over the weekend. Iowa beating Michigan in Ann Arbor and Wisconsin upsetting Penn State. Oh, and Oregon upsetting USC. There's some other great games this week. The NHL kicks off. It's a good time of year.
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1: 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You would not want to be looking that way at me. To get us there, versus me. 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

0: 40 when the Royal Air Force battled the Luftwaffe in the Battle of Britain. Michael Caine, Sir Laurence Olivier, Christopher Plummer, Robert Shaw, Ian McShane, and a ton more. An amazing film that features the greatest warplanes you will ever see. From 1969, The Battle of Britain. They used audio from that in Pink Floyd's The Wall. I just remembered that in my cluttered attic-like brain.
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2: Yeah, it's fun to go backstage, sure. 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
3: Chris Motionless of Motionless in White joins me in just a moment as featured artist on Hard Drive XL, where the honor group of the night is waitresses. I especially like the ones who call me hun.

0: Chris Motionless of Motionless in White is back tonight as my featured artist. Chris, Rest in Peace is a very emotional song that I think is relatable in this day and age.
1: Definitely. I think that the song comes from an accumulated sense of personal experience where, like, you're kind of taking in this feeling that you've experienced through many relationships of your life and wanting to hone in onto what that was. The song is not so much about like a singular experience happening right now in my life. It was more of like, I want to capture, go deeper than just this is a relationship song. I wanted to talk about a specific experience within a relationship that so many people have. And it doesn't even have to be romantic. It could be your best friend, a family member, and really talk about that, those moments of hurt and pain and distance after something is so disruptive within that relationship. And that is definitely something that people are dealing with a lot. It's a common narrative throughout the history of relationships, but I feel like maybe the internet paints a picture that things are worse than they are. I don't know, but I do feel like people clung to the song because they either see the positive message and felt that it resembled their relationship and the closeness that they have to theirs, or they felt the pain of the loss of maybe what once was or what could have been. It's all this big shared thing that we all have felt in our lives. And I think that's the power and the magic of the song, is that that's one that I do like, that people can hear entirely as an individual and assign their own meaning to it. And it doesn't have to be where it came from in here. If you hear it your way and it makes sense to you, that's why I think the song has magic to it.

0: Hard Drive XL with Black Sabbath as we look forward to the return of Ozfest next summer, one-off events in both the UK and the USA. Motionless in White before that featuring Skylar Grey, Rest in Peace. Thank you to Chris Motionless for joining me every night this week as featured artist. The band will be doing some of the dates next summer on Slipknot's Sickest Summer Stadium Tour. It is also going to feature all manner of groups like Bring Me the Horizon, Lamb of God, Acid Bath, and a bunch more. The first show with a different lineup is going to be in England July 3rd. It gets going in the States, Washington, D.C., July 16, running through Phoenix, Arizona, August 18.
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6: All right, here we go. The late summer heat starts to build even more so. Wednesday, Thursday, Friday with highs in the mid to upper 80s to near 90, staying rain-free with a couple of showers on Friday, but then upwards of 2 to 3 inches of rain can't be ruled out as we head into the upcoming weekend. 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I'm meteorologist Mike Witcher from the East Tennessee Weather Center, and remember to always get the latest forecast weather updates with the East Tennessee Weather app.
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0: Roach for this Tuesday edition of Hard Drive XL. Gavin Rossdale of Bush joining me later tonight as special guest. I'm Lou Brutus. 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
1: That is Bring Me the Horizon, who will be hitting the road next summer as part of Slipknot's Sickest Summer Stadium Tour. I'm Lou Brutus. 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

Screen Time continues our birthday salute to Ian McShane in just a moment. 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
2: Most folks know actor and birthday boy Ian McShane from Deadwood, where he crafted one of the great villains in screen history, Al Swearengen. But his career goes back 60 years. Dramas, war films, and of course, the great comedy from 2003, Agent Cody Banks. Now, hear me out on this. This is a classic starring Frankie Muniz as a teenage CIA agent who goes undercover at a prep school to get close to a scientist whose nanotechnology is being turned into a weapon by the villainous Dr. Brinkman. Brinkman is, of course, played by Ian McShane, Al Swearengen, and he is a hoot in this film. From 2003, Agent Cody Banks.
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8: All right, here we go. The late summer heat starts to build even more so. Wednesday, Thursday, Friday with highs in the mid to upper 80s to near 90, staying rain-free with a couple of showers on Friday, but then upwards of 2 to 3 inches of rain can't be ruled out as we head into the upcoming weekend. 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That's your latest forecast. I'm meteorologist Mike Witcher from the East Tennessee Weather Center, and remember to always get the latest forecast weather updates with the East Tennessee Weather app.
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0: Hard Drive XL music from Nevertell, preceded in the rock by Slipknot, Psychosocial, looking forward to their stadium tour of the United States next year. Bring Me the Horizon will be opening all of those shows. The rest of the bands, you have got to read the fine print for very closely. There is a quickly rotating list of different groups, not to be mistaken with the entirely different list of bands who are going to be playing with Slipknot overseas, including Marilyn Manson in both the UK and in South America.
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Poetry Corner will get you primed and ready for the kickoff of October and the spooky season in just a moment. Right after that, Bush joining me as special guest to get us there. 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A man on a

0: Ready, because you don't need much of a reason. Because in the world of rock and roll, Halloween is a big holiday with gothic decorations and costumes and lots of good music to play. I'm always amused by the artists I spin who are tailor-made for Halloween. Manson, Zombie, Kiss, In This Moment, and others I know that you've seen. So whether you've already started your early Halloween celebration, or if you're waiting till Thursday, I'll give you a soundtrack right here on this station.
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0: Bush returned to the United States this week after some Australian shows with Shinedown. Gavin Rossdale, of course, very much relates to we here in America.
1: When I came to America and the people that I met had really similar fucked up childhoods. They had like just weird broken childhoods in different ways, but the fabric of society, the kids I came across, specifically in America at first, had been through similar things. So I'm not meant to be the most accomplished writer. I just meant to write with an honesty so that some words and some phrases got to people. That's it. I never said I was Mark Twain. I never said I was going to be some literary super wonder. It was, I just had these thoughts as a kid trying to work it out. And I think a lot of people who were kids who were trying to work it out had no other way to connect. They just needed someone to put words and songs and go, that's me. That's me. They're not going to read Nietzsche and be, oh, that's what he, oh, I understand what he's saying about that now.

0: Hard Drive XL music from a band who I think they've been neglecting us in the United States a little bit the last couple of years. Korn. We have not gotten a lot of Korn shows, but places like South America and Europe have. As a matter of fact, Korn is getting even more beginning Sunday, October 18. Their tour with Architects and Youth Code begins in Stuttgart, Germany. I would love to see how the Germans react to Korn. I have attended concerts in Germany, and those crowds get very, very intense, and I've never even been to Rockin' Ring yet. I've been invited by a couple of bands to travel over there. Haven't been able to work it out for my schedule. Maybe next summer.
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3: All right, here we go. The late summer heat starts to build even more so. Wednesday, Thursday, Friday with highs in the mid to upper 80s to near 90, staying rain-free with a couple of showers on Friday, but then upwards of 2 to 3 inches of rain can't be ruled out as we head into the upcoming weekend. 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That's your latest forecast. I'm meteorologist Mike Witcher from the East Tennessee Weather Center, and remember to always get the latest forecast weather updates with the East Tennessee Weather app.
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Black Sabbath, as you and I count down to the return of Ozfest next year. 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

0: Manson rejoins the tour that will play South America. Hopefully that clears it up. And that'll do it for the show tonight. Until tomorrow, when my guests include Motionless in White, Dirty Honey, and Alice in Chains via the Hard Drive Archive, I'm Lou Brutus, leaving you with the words of writer Dr. Hunter S. Thompson. If I'd written all the truth I knew for the past 10 years, about 600 people, including me, would be rotting in prison cells from Rio to Seattle today.
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1: All right, here we go. The late summer heat starts to build even more so. Wednesday, Thursday, Friday with highs in the mid to upper 80s to near 90. Staying rain-free with a couple of showers on Friday, but then upwards of 2 to 3 inches of rain can't be ruled out as we head into the upcoming weekend. 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That's your latest forecast. I'm meteorologist Mike Witcher from the East Tennessee Weather Center. And remember to always get the latest forecast weather updates with the East Tennessee Weather app.
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1: All right, here we go. The late summer heat starts to build even more so. Wednesday, Thursday, Friday with highs in the mid to upper 80s to near 90. Staying rain-free with a couple of showers on Friday, but then upwards of 2 to 3 inches of rain can't be ruled out as we head into the upcoming weekend. 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That's your latest forecast. I'm meteorologist Mike Witcher from the East Tennessee Weather Center. And remember to always get the latest forecast weather updates with the East Tennessee Weather app.
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1: All right, here we go. The late summer heat starts to build even more so. Wednesday, Thursday, Friday with highs in the mid to upper 80s to near 90. Staying rain-free with a couple of showers on Friday, but then upwards of 2 to 3 inches of rain can't be ruled out as we head into the upcoming weekend. 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Walk in to get immediate mental health care. That's your latest forecast. I'm meteorologist Mike Witcher from the East Tennessee Weather Center. And remember to always get the latest forecast weather updates with the East Tennessee Weather app.
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1: All right, here we go. The late summer heat starts to build even more so. Wednesday, Thursday, Friday with highs in the mid to upper 80s to near 90. Staying rain-free with a couple of showers on Friday, but then upwards of 2 to 3 inches of rain can't be ruled out as we head into the upcoming weekend. 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That's your latest forecast. I'm meteorologist Mike Witcher from the East Tennessee Weather Center. And remember to always get the latest forecast weather updates with the East Tennessee Weather App.
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1: All right, here we go. The late summer heat starts to build even more so. Wednesday, Thursday, Friday with highs in the mid to upper 80s to near 90. Staying rain-free with a couple of showers on Friday, but then upwards of 2 to 3 inches of rain can't be ruled out as we head into the upcoming weekend. 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That's your latest forecast. I'm meteorologist Mike Witcher from the East Tennessee Weather Center. And remember to always get the latest forecast weather updates with the East Tennessee Weather app.
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1: She was living in a single room with three other individuals. One of them was a male, and the other two, well, the other two were females. 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Reefers.

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1: All right, here we go. The late summer heat starts to build even more so. Wednesday, Thursday, Friday with highs in the mid to upper 80s to near 90. Staying rain-free with a couple of showers on Friday, but then upwards of 2 to 3 inches of rain can't be ruled out as we head into the upcoming weekend. 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Walk in to get immediate mental health care. That's your latest forecast. I'm meteorologist Mike Witcher from the East Tennessee Weather Center. And remember to always get the latest forecast weather updates with the East Tennessee Weather app.
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2: Remember the guy yesterday who thought that people were upset when dogs get hurt or die in a movie because they believe it's really a real thing?
3: Yes.
4: The dog really died, yeah.
2: We did get this as a follow-up.
5: Hey guys, Trent Alaska, calling about that caller who thought people were avoiding movies because they thought the dogs die in real life. Well, that is a real thing. I had a crew member on a fishing boat years ago that thought all movies were documentaries, I guess. I mean, he fried his brains in his 20s, I think, with substances. But yeah, he just thought everything was documentary style, they were real. Why wouldn't they be real? That'd be lying. And I think finally the movie that got him was X-Men. I remember watching it with him, and he's just all saying, these aren't real people, right? All right, stay rad.
2: That's pretty good that you made it to X-Men. How do you not get exposed with that thought process earlier than X-Men?
3: Wow. It's good that you're employed and functioning in the world.
4: That's the shocking part, right? He had a job.
3: Right.
2: It was a crew on a boat, right? He didn't say what they were doing exactly, but give them a wide berth is what I would say. It ain't just movies, though.
6: Touching on the animals and stuff from yesterday, it reminded me of a book I read 38 years ago. It was when I was 10. It was called A Dog Named Kitty. And it was about a kid who had been traumatized by some dogs being attacked. He ends up with this dog that comes into his life. Sweet dog. Everything's great. Goes through whatever the adventure was. And it ends with a dump truck dropping a load of bricks onto this dog. Like I said, this has been 38 years, and I still remember that. I read it when I was 10 years old. And I don't know if you missed that, but it ended with dump truck dumping bricks on this dog. All right, y'all take it easy.
4: Did you need to tell us that?
3: Right, and
2: that,
3: twice.
2: Though? No, he's right. He did need to tell us that.
3: Jesus is weeping. Was that sanctioned by your school or your parents? Why was that even written? So the kid is traumatized initially by some dogs. Then he gets a loving dog who meets a terrible demise. Is that it?
2: So he's 48 now. He read that when he was 10. He'll never forget it. Obviously, still remembers it like it was, yesterday. I wonder if the goal is, right, you want to encourage kids to want to read. Isn't that, first of all, you need to know how to read, but then you want to encourage them to enjoy it, right, and love the process. And I wonder if that accomplishes that. Do you see what I'm saying? Is that I feel like it would be a negative. At least that's my intuition.
4: I just Googled the ending of Dog Named Kitty, and he's got some stuff wrong. It's a load of pipes that falls off a truck.
3: Okay, I'm going to cry thinking about it. I'm just all the fights over banned books these days, but that was sanctioned 38 years ago. What?
4: Chelsea, we can't have a guy kissing a guy, but we can have puppies crushed by pipes.
2: Oh, but let's not pretend like it's all negative.
7: Yeah, the last time I cried in a theater was Toy Story 3. I legitimately cried. My date cried. Everybody was crying. Guys crying in a movie works, if you know what I'm saying.
4: You say Chuck hooked up with some guys.
2: I don't think he meant guys. He said he went on a date. So yes. I don't know if it was a man or a woman, but it works is the point of it. So, the guy who read The Dog Named Kitty, maybe see if that helps you get any action.
3: I'm going to need therapy over that. I didn't even read the book.

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1: What's the worst thing we face as a society? Pretty easy answer, by the way.
2: Skinny jeans.
1: I don't want you to think too hard. Skinny jeans. Okay. Woody's still living 15 years ago. Chelsea?
3: Worst thing? Streaming connectivity issues.
1: Streaming connectivity issues. Interesting. Okay. I thought you'd go different routes on that. No, the worst thing is restaurants that only do breakfast during certain hours.
3: Mm-hmm.
1: I don't understand why we all can't get on board with breakfast all day. Seems like it should be attainable. I mean, I've never run a restaurant, so shoot me. But that's one of the greatest things ever, is breakfast all day. Anybody with me?
3: Yes.
1: Thank you.
2: Is there anybody against you?
1: Right, exactly. But yet, so many restaurants only do certain hours of breakfast, including McDonald's, right? McDonald's still doesn't do the full day. I don't know if you saw the guy who was busted doing three times the speed limit. And he was on a motorcycle in this case. Cop pulls him over. They've got it on the, what do you call the camera that the cop wears? And the guy says that he was trying to make McDonald's breakfast.
3: Mm-hmm.
1: You see what you're doing, McDonald's?
3: Right.
1: And you're not the only one. You're leading to the downfall of society. If you're having breakfast all day, guy's not going triple the speed limit, guy's not getting pulled over, putting people in danger.
2: Didn't McDonald's try the breakfast all day for a brief period of time?
1: Can't remember.
2: And America did not support. I want to say it was within the last, call it 10 years. Okay, it's too big of a window, but McDonald's said, hey, we're doing breakfast all day. You've asked for it. And America's like, uh-huh. And then never followed up. And they're like, sorry, we're pulling it away from you.
1: Well, try it all again, because the world is going downhill and all day breakfast is what's going to solve it.
3: Mm-hmm.
1: Chelsea, I don't remember this conversation yesterday on the show, but here's a voicemail that we got.
4: Hey, guys, listen to the podcast. And Wilcox, you said that you can't believe that Frank didn't read a book past fifth grade. This is also the guy who brings hot dogs to Chelsea in the shower and forgets her luggage. I think it's pretty believable. What do you say?
3: I feel like those three things are unrelated.
1: What?
3: Are
1: they? They're all completely related. If you missed that yesterday, Chelsea's husband, Frank from Maine, was revealed, at least by Chelsea, that he hasn't read a book since the fifth grade.
3: That's the running joke, but I have seen him read some other things in recent years.
1: Menus, that sort of thing. Street signs.
3: No, he's read a book, but more of those like daily affirmation kind of things, not something with a plot.
2: Like a calendar that
3: no,
2: he just tears off the
3: no,
2: sheet?
3: No, reading
2: it's
3: a
2: like
3: calendar
2: a
3: doesn't count.
1: Daily affirmations. What if, yeah,
3: yes.
1: That's what I think of too, like where each day has a different,
2: yeah.
1: Go get them, tiger.
3: It's not a calendar, though. It's like a short, you know, inspirational story or
2: going
3: something
2: up
3: like
2: to
3: that.
2: A poster with the cat that says hang in there is not what I would call
1: reading a book.
3: Right? Woody, you're treading dangerous ground, because, I mean, you're the one talking right now. I'll bring it in for you.
1: It's great. Well, I love that you're, you know, quote unquote, defending him. I don't know if he needs defense on this, but you're still doing it. So.
3: Well, I'm just trying to be accurate.
1: Okay, accurate.
3: Mm-hmm.
1: Well, I mean, Woody's right. I hate to say that out loud, but reading some sort of affirmative statement is not a book.
2: You know, how like football teams have like that play like a champion today and they tap it.
3: Frank it's just not goes a up. Poster, Woody.
2: He goes up to that cat poster and taps it every morning.
1: Read a book again. That's two.
3: It's going to be a day. We're going to have a day.
1: Well, it's going to be a great day. I mean, we got Woody Game Wednesday today.
3: Yeah.
1: There's nothing to
3: Boom.
1: Be upset about. All right. Well, I just wanted to make sure you remember that it was said that Frank hasn't read a book since fifth grade, because it was noteworthy. Mm-hmm. I think that's one that people will continue to remember. You're always welcome. 704-FEZ-3200. That's our voicemail, the Fez line, as we call it. Of course, download that free iHeartRadio app, because it's good for so many different things, including leaving us great messages that sound technically so good as well. You just hit the little microphone there. So lots to get to. Speaking of reading, and man, isn't this a good tease? Chelsea, there's something that you've always talked about. I feel like you've talked about this ever since we've known you.
3: Okay.
1: It's coming back. It's something that had gone away years ago. So the nostalgia trend continues across the country. I'll explain that for you coming up next. I think a lot of other people will be excited too.
0: The Woody and Wilcox Show. 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
14: Good morning. Despite a couple of EMS calls out here the last 15, 20 minutes, it's trying to build already southbound 75 over Jellicoe Mountain coming in through that northern section of Campbell County, headed down into Anderson County, showing signs of building already on that Solway Bridge, trying to get into the Oak Ridge area. Watch for radar down I-40, especially through certain parts of Jefferson County, headed into Sevier County. 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I'm Commander Chuck with your on-time traffic.
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15: Good morning. Happy Wednesday. It's going to be a little bit hotter today with a mix of sun and clouds, but still mostly sunny at 87 degrees. We're at 88 tomorrow, 87 with increasing rain on Friday. 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That's your latest forecast. I'm meteorologist Mike Witcher from the East Tennessee Weather Center. And remember to always get the latest forecast weather updates with the East Tennessee Weather app.
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1: We've talked about how everything now in America has to do with nostalgia. That's the thing with movies, with TV shows, whether it's they're bringing back something or restaurants getting into the business as well. Chelsea, this is hot off the heels of you talking about your husband hasn't read a book since fifth grade. I know you've talked off and on about how much you loved Pizza Hut's old Book It program.
2: Loved it.
1: What, nutshell on that, because I don't remember that.
2: It was through the school, and if you read X amount of pages or minutes, or I don't remember how it was.
3: I thought it was total books, wasn't it?
2: I can't remember, but it was reading-based, and you would get a personal pan pizza as your prize.
1: So did you see what they're doing now to play off the nostalgia of people just like you who somehow had memories of this? Was like, yay, was fun.
2: I know they have some kind of throwback menu or something now where you can get the same pizza for like $3. You don't have to read anything. Not a poster, not a calendar.
1: That may be the case, but now what they're doing is giving you the opportunity to win these little free libraries that you can put up in your own neighborhood.
2: Okay.
1: You ever been through a neighborhood where they have a thing on a post, like maybe near the mailboxes or whatever, and you can go take a penny, leave a penny, but it's books.
2: It's books, yeah. Hopefully everybody's seen that.
1: So they have the Pizza Hut branded little libraries now, and you can go online and register to win them. They come stocked with books. They look like a little Pizza Hut on top of a pole, and they come fully assembled, and you can install it in your neighborhood.
2: I want one of those.
3: I was going to say, how quickly can Chelsea get one of these?
2: But somebody's going to complain about the little Pizza Hut statue out in the yard.
3: Man, I've been waiting outside this Pizza Hut for hours, and it hasn't opened up yet.
1: It's the celebration of October being National Pizza Month and National Book Month. So you go to littlefreelibrary.org, and you can register to win. It's a partnership that Pizza Hut is doing with Little Free Library.
2: You could just build a thing and just put it in your yard.
1: Chelsea, this is America. We don't make things, for crying out loud. We eat pizza and we win things.
2: Okay.
1: Get it straight, for crying out loud. So I knew you'd like that. Yes. Plus, it's an opportunity for Frank to read something for the first time in 20 years.
2: You think we don't have books in our house?
1: Correct.
2: We need a little library to do
1: well,
2: it?
1: He doesn't know where they are, though.
3: That's right.
1: He has to call you and go, hey, where are the books?
3: He read the pizza box.
1: He's struggling to read the phone so that he can call you to ask where the books are.
3: That's the only reason he knew that the pizza was supposed to be delivered to a different house, but he ate the pizza anyway.
1: Frank, this is all done out of love. I feel like we're laying it on pretty thick.
2: Yeah, he's going to text you.
1: It's fun. I mean, let's be honest. It's fun for everybody.
2: He's the one that told me about the notebooks since the fifth grade. So,
1: I mean, once you step into that hole, there ain't no stepping out of that hole, Frank. You're in the book hole whether you like it or not. Anyway, that's a thing. I knew you'd like that. I saw another headline, and maybe this is important as you head in for the first time of the day. You're driving into work. There's a shocking, I'm going to call it shocking turn of events. I don't know if that's the right phrase. We'll dig into that coming up next.
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9: Good morning. T-Dot's out here. We're finishing up a couple of earlier accidents as it starts to build with more volume southbound 75. Coming past the Caribou exit as you come out of Campbell County down into Anderson County. Already showing signs of building on that Solway Bridge headed into the Oak Ridge area. Stop and go already Pillsbury Parkway over the interstate. 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I'm Commander Chug, your on-time truck.
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1: Anybody know that somebody has already not only been arrested, but convicted and sentenced for sending fake ransom notes to the Guthrie family? And I'm going to explain that for a second, because this is part of what's amazing to me about the society that we're living in. For about, I feel like, a month, we didn't hear anything other than the fact that, man, Savannah Guthrie from the TV show, her mom has been abducted in Tucson, Arizona, and every day, because it's a tragic story. I mean, I get it. It's awful, and they still haven't figured it out. But I didn't realize that there had already been people arrested, convicted, and sentenced in sending fake ransom notes. Did anybody know that? Isn't that amazing that you heard every little thing about that story for weeks, and then it just sort of goes away, and then there's real things happening and people getting arrested and convicted, and I don't know, maybe it's just me, I didn't hear any of this.
2: No, the I mean, especially when it comes to ransom notes, I thought we had like one or two that came in and they were like, we don't know if they're real or not.
1: Some guy from California started texting the family 2 days after Nancy Guthrie was abducted and asking for Bitcoin. And he was arrested months ago and was just sentenced a few days ago. He faced 2 years in prison. He did not get that. He got 5 years probation. And he told the cops, I was just going to see if they'd respond. So he's one of the really good people out there in the world
2: Wow.
1: who sees the story on TV about a woman being abducted, watches all the tears, and then thinks, I'm going to demand Bitcoin from the family and just see if I can get a rise out of them.
2: Does anybody feel like probation is not enough for somebody like that? Like, is there going to be a lesson that's learned by this guy who's like, man, here's a family in the worst time of their life, and I tried to take advantage of them. But boy, I learned my lesson with probation.
1: I mean, what does that mean? He can't travel outside the country or something? He has to cancel his trip to the south of France right. or something. So
2: he has to check in with a probation officer.
1: I don't know. You know, the way we sentence people for all kinds of crimes is probably a bit longer discussion than we all have time for here, and I'm sure we could solve it.
2: The one news piece that came across is that they have a new ransom note that's different from what you're talking about. And I was like, hang on, how many ransom notes were there? And I clicked on it, and it's been something like 12? But they determined that the majority of them from the very get-go were like, well, this is clearly just, you know.
3: But there's a new one now? It's been 8 months.
1: Well, that's probably correct. Now finding out about it. I don't think anybody's okay. Like, hey, maybe I could still send one of those ransom notes 10 months later, it's been.
3: I would not be surprised.
1: Well, I mean, yes, nothing surprises you, I guess, these days, but that would be really unusual.
2: They're looking into a new possible ransom note related to the investigation. That's what the county sheriff's department there in Arizona said.
1: I mean, it's such a horrible thing.
3: Yeah.
1: I mean, whether you know who any of these people are or not, just the tragedy of going through that. I mean, they have to assume that she's not out there right. anymore.
2: They also say
1: but
2: that
1: not having closure on it is just brutal, mm-hmm. brutal.
2: Especially on social media, that they will never ask for money, as there are multiple people posting stories with a QR code requesting money. And this is the sheriff's department going, we're never going to ask for money related to this case.
1: Oh, they're posing as law enforcement?
2: I guess.
3: People are sending money to thinking that they're what? Helping somehow?
1: Oh, I see. Give us money and that'll help the investigation?
2: Yes, because we live in a time of garbage individuals everywhere online thinking that this is an opportunity to get rich.
3: So many scams.
1: Well, you know what's going to solve that? AI, baby.
2: Mm.

0: Stop and go there. Emory Road right at I-75 and Powell as it builds on Broadway. Trying to get up on that ramp onto 640 there on the backside of Sharps Ridge. Stop and go already. Certain sections of Chapman Highway mostly coming inbound. 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I'm Commander Chuck. 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
1: You ever drive into work and realize that you may not make it? That coffee has kicked in a little sooner than you thought, and you're driving to work, and nature is not only calling, but screaming at you. And you've got decisions to make, and none of them are very good. You know what I'm saying? I feel like maybe I've been there more than the average person. It's not fun.

0: I'm certainly not bragging.
1: Did you switch up coffee brands?
0: No, and I don't know what. It's some days are great, some days are questionable, some days it's a struggle. But I want you to hear this news report on what this dude did.
2: Well, check this out. Rosenberg police.
0: Second of all, how excited is this TV news guy about reporting it?
2: Well, check this out. Rosenberg police near Houston say a man intentionally drove into a Kroger early Sunday morning, causing, as you can see right there on your screen, extensive damage to the pharmacy entrance. Get this. Police say the driver needed to use the restroom and became upset after finding the store's doors locked.
0: Now,
1: he is oddly excited. So, hey, everybody, get this.
0: So he rams his car into a closed grocery store simply so that he can now enter and use the facilities. That's how bad nature was calling for him. And I'm not throwing shade. Man, have I been there before. But it's never occurred to me to ram my vehicle into a locked store.
3: The way that that's phrased makes me think that he got out of the car, tried to go in.
0: Yes, that is what he's saying.
3: And then got back in, and then, yes. Like, all those steps, if it's an emergency, you got some other options.
0: Right, how did he make it? Once you ram into the building, just the jolt from that, I feel like, would cause some problems, let's put it that way. How is that where you decided to go? I mean,
3: it's
0: at that point, you're running around the back of the building. I mean, it's a closed building. There's probably a dumpster. You can hide. Just making the decision to ram your car into the building is so unique.
1: Look, nobody knows how they're going to react in an emergency situation.
0: No, I've been there.
3: I think a lot of people have.
0: 100% I've been there.
1: Yes. You've been to the point where you're like, you got out of the car, ran up, expecting the doors to open.
0: And if they didn't, tragedy.
3: Yeah.
0: Oh,
3: right,
0: yeah.
3: There.
0: But I don't have time. I think that's Chelsea's point, is then he was responded by going back to his car and then ramming the store. At that point, it's too late.
3: Right.
1: Have you been in a Kroger bathroom?
0: I don't know if I have, actually.
1: I don't think I have either, but it's certainly...
0: Well, does Kroger own Fred Meyer? I've been in a Fred
3: Harris
0: Meyer.
3: Harris Teeter, all that.
0: Oh, do they own... Well, then I'm going to say yes.
3: Yeah.
1: Okay.
0: I've been in a Harris Teeter bathroom weekly, probably.
1: So you know it's worth crashing your car through the door.
0: No, I wouldn't go that
1: to
0: far.
1: To experience that again.
0: Irrelevant about the brand of bathroom, just the need. And I've been there. I've been there to the point where there's been a fail. So I know exactly how it all goes.
3: Did he ever get to the bathroom? Do we know?
0: Which they never answer. This guy's too busy telling me to get this, and how about this one?
2: Became upset after finding the store's doors locked. The driver's identity and whether he faces charges have not yet been released.
0: I love that, too. The news is always like, what's his name? Give me his identity. Where does he live? And they're always like, well, not released yet. Something's been released, but not the identity. But hang on.
2: Rosenberg police say when nature calls, they strongly recommend finding a store that's actually open for business.
0: All right.
3: Thank you for that. That's great reporting.
0: Get out of here with your smug attitude. Like you've never had to go.
1: Right. And way to victim blame.
0: Exactly. That's crap.
3: Find
0: literally.
3: A store that's open.
1: What happened to journalism in America?
3: It's non-existent.
1: we don't know his name. Hey, did he let fly in the car when he broke through the glass? Nah, I don't want to ask the important questions.
0: I don't know how much we really want to know that, to be honest.
1: America wants to know.
0: I don't know if America does care that much, but I do know that it's a tragic situation, and I don't wish it upon my worst enemies. However, obviously, apparently driving into the pharmacy of a locked grocery store doesn't pay out the way you'd think it would.
1: Is AI to blame for this? Did he like, hey, Google or whatever it is, Gemini, where's the closest Kroger bathroom and is it open?
0: Yeah, I don't have these answers. Again, Chipper McChipperson on the evening news didn't have that answer for us. So we'll never know whether he made it and why he thought it was open, but it's a tragedy. I hope your day is going better. I can't promise it'll continue. There is a round of Woody Game Wednesday coming up a bit later. So you might be better off just ramming your car into a grocery store.
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0: The Woody and Wilcox Show.
1: So a couple of things, and I had something and now it just went away from me, but I do know that coming up here in just a bit, we're going to do some Woody Game Wednesday, and I'm not going to say it's back by popular demand because that would be probably not accurate, but it's back whether there was demand or not.
2: Heavy demand.
1: And speaking of competitions, there'll be another round of the Major League Baseball playoffs again today. Mm. There were four games yesterday. It's kind of for a baseball fan, and I'm not going to get too sportsy on you here, but it's almost like the first couple of days of March Madness when they do this first day of Major League Baseball playoffs, because they have a game at 2 and a game at 5 and a game at 8 and a game at 10. Yes, I stayed up till midnight because I couldn't stop watching my Padres kick some butt. Mm. They do say, by the way, that the teams that win the first in this round, 15 out of the 16 years that they've done this format, end up winning the series.
2: Yeah.
1: So, by the way, that means Braves, White Sox, Yankees, Padres.
2: But even if you're not a sports fan, did you see some of the cruel and unusual punishment that went on at the end of the Major League Baseball season?
1: I'm not sure I know the reference.
2: Specifically, speaking of the Seattle Mariners and their manager, a guy named Dan Wilson, he was fired right after the last game, right? Seattle didn't make the playoffs. The funny thing, or cruel and unusual, in my opinion, was they made him make that announcement at the post-game press conference. They're like, hey, you're fired. By the way, you've got a post-game press conference. Go ahead and tell everybody.
3: Get through it, hopefully. This season has been very difficult. And, of course, the results have not been what any of us have expected. As a result, it was concluded that today is my last day as manager of the Seattle Mariners. I'm still processing this with my family, and it's a very difficult day. We love this city. We love this community.
2: He goes on for another 3 minutes talking about, well, you know, we did our best this season and all the cliches that you would normally get as a sports manager. But to be like, by the way, you're fired. Go tell everybody.
1: I mean, hats off to him for not just saying, I think I'll sit this one out.
4: Right. Did he have an option?
1: You can go up there and tell them that I'm fired since I'm not the manager anymore.
2: You heard him. He's like, I'm sort of still processing this with my family.
4: Like, I'm not even on the clock anymore.
1: This is wild. This is another one of those things that really drives home the differences between radio and other institutions, other jobs, because you get fired in radio, they escort you out the door.
4: You would be mid-sentence.
1: Even if it has nothing to do with you doing anything wrong. Mm-hmm. I'm talking about just you were let go because of money reasons. And they're still, it's not like you threatened to blow up the building or you pointed a gun at somebody. Truly, if the top tier of the company is like, hey, we need to let 300 people go, and you're one of those people, there's somebody to escort you out literally when you hit the door in the morning. And yet here, it's like, you're fired, and why don't you go out there and say some words?
2: Right.
1: Because maybe this just shows you how little they think of radio employees, but I think they're always scared that you're going to be like, I hate this place. Here's all the bad things they did to me. So they immediately escort you out of the building. Whereas here, he's like, well, my family and I are still trying to deal with it. I'm like, wow.
2: We love the Pacific Northwest.
1: It's such a different world. And I don't think most of the time that would ever happen in radio. And yet, for some reason, they think it will. And it's so, I don't know what the right word is, but it ain't cool. I know that's one of the ways I would phrase it. So that's what will happen when we get fired, by the way. We'll hit the door at 5 a.m. and there'll be armed guards waiting to escort us back to the parking lot.
2: Can't wait for the frustration. Hey. My key card's not working.
4: You made me drive all the way in here.
2: That's right.
1: That's what they do as well. You know, that, like a cardboard box with like, you know, the three things that you have in the building. And they're like, you're not even allowed to come in.
2: Remembers the time that they fired Cool Beans in the middle of the show.
1: Yeah, and I think that was a mistake. I think they forgot. Oh, their show goes till 10? You know, that was just I don't want to come down too hard on them because I feel like I want to make it for the next 3 hours. But I think they forgot that the show went till 10. They came in and fired Cool Beans at like 9:30. And then she was like, well, should I finish the show? And then like a day later, we were like, can we get her back? And they were like, I guess so.
2: That's how Little Cool Beans makes, where they were like, man, whatever.
1: It was a well-oiled machine. I think all the management that made that decision is now gone. So I feel like we can say that out loud. I don't remember if that's right or not.
2: No, he's right outside the door.
1: Is he? Well, he's doing a great job. Yeah. Though, so I feel like that
4: was a long time ago.
1: That was just an anomaly. All right. Well, on that note, we've got a round of Woody Game Wednesday. At least we think we do. And those of you that have taken time out of your day to go ahead and guess what that's going to be, we'll get to that next.
0: The Woody and Wilcox Show.
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8: Good morning. Happy Wednesday. It's going to be a little bit hotter today with a mix of sun and clouds, but still mostly sunny at 87 degrees. We're at 88 tomorrow, 87 with increasing rain on Friday. 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That's your latest forecast. I'm meteorologist Mike Witcher from the East Tennessee Weather Center. And remember to always get the latest forecast weather updates with the East Tennessee Weather app.
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9: Good morning. We've got slow traffic coming up from Blount County right now as they try to clean up an accident. Alcoa Highway slowing down traffic north and southbound just before Topside Road. Again, coming up out of Blount County, headed towards Knox County on Alcoa Highway northbound is running slow because of this accident that's being cleaned up. Sweet Leaf has two locations, Knoxville and Alcoa. Check them out today. 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That's Sweet Leaf. I'm Commander Chuck, your on-time traffic.
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1: Before we get to some of the guesses on Woody Game Wednesday, which is coming up in the next segment, I was fascinated by all the reviews that are now hitting from the critics on the new Tom Cruise movie. I'm sure you've seen some of the hubbub surrounding it coming out this Friday. It's called Digger. He plays an old man in it who's going to destroy the world or something. I don't know. John Goodman is the president of the United States. It got a 52% right now from critics on Rotten Tomatoes. And it got me thinking, and I haven't looked it up yet, what do you think would be the worst Tom Cruise movie according to critics? Whoa. Very tough to do because he's had 8 million movies going back 50 years, yeah. Maybe? It could. Is it probably is 50 years or close to it.
2: Yeah.
1: I don't know how old he was when he did Risky Business.
2: That was early 80s, right?
1: But so he's in his 60s now, right? He's like 63 or something. Mm-hmm. Was he 23 maybe when he did that?
3: I'm going to say it's Losing It.
1: Sorry?
2: I don't even know what that is.
3: It's I know it for a couple of reasons. It's like a teenage coming of age film where he goes to Tijuana to lose his virginity.
1: Oh. Losing it?
3: Yeah. And he plays a character named Woody. And I just happened to remember that movie because it hit, and it was like, it's not a good movie.
1: Doing the due diligence right now, according to Rotten Tomatoes, Cocktail is Tom Cruise's worst rated movie.
2: Really?
3: Cocktail.
1: Critics gave it an 11%.
2: What? I remember when that was in theaters and I was super, super young, but I just have a memory of people going to see it. It seemed like it was popular at the time.
3: Yeah.
1: I don't remember him doing a version of The Mummy, but he did in 2017, which wasn't that long ago. 15% on Rotten Tomatoes. So 52 for Digger so far is crushing it.
3: Mm-hmm. I saw somebody called it a modern day Dr. Strangelove. That's how much they loved it.
1: Okay, well, I think, and I don't quote me on this, but I feel like Dr. Strangelove was, what's it when you call it, so there's a lot
3: divisive.
1: On each side. Yeah, there's a lot of differing opinions on that. So I don't know. I can't answer that. We do have Woody Game Wednesday. Just something to think about. 704-FEZ-3200. In the meantime, Woody Game Wednesday on the way next. Dean in Atlanta has rung in with a guest. Thinks you're going to celebrate T-Pain's birthday today, Woody. And you'll be playing, quote, Will Wilcox or Chelsea go down in flames? Who are these celebrities with hyphenated names? And he gives some examples. Julia Louis-Dreyfus, Keegan-Michael Key, Mary-Kate Olsen. Mary-Kate Olsen? Is there a hyphen in there for real?
2: Yes.
1: Between Mary and Kate?
2: Yes.
1: All right.
2: It was a choice. You don't have to do that.
1: I guess you do when your parents name you that. Woody, are we celebrating T-Pain's birthday today with hyphenated names?
3: We are not.
1: What are we going to celebrate today?
3: I think everybody knows that today is International Translation Day.
1: Translation Day?
3: Yeah.
1: You said translation weird, I felt like. But anyway.
3: I said translation?
1: You said you really dragged out trans, and I was like, where are you going with this?
2: Most people put the emphasis on the back half.
3: Translation?
2: Well, you don't have to go up. We'll do this off the air.
1: This is my fault. I shouldn't have said anything. I should have just let it go. It's International Translation Day is what you're saying.
3: Translation!
1: No, that's not that.
2: What does that mean?
3: It means when you translate a language into a different language, there are people out there that are doing it. They're called translators.
1: Okay.
2: You don't have to get ugly with me because Wilcox came after you.
1: I didn't really come after him. I kind of came after him.
3: Hurt people hurt each other.
1: All right. So we'll figure out what that means. Great news if you're new. It probably has almost nothing to do with that. So we'll play the game. We'll get you in to compete and we'll do it next.
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8: Good morning. Already a little bit more volume spotted over here coming off that ramp from Western Avenue on 640 going westbound as it continues to build out of Jefferson County down I-40 right now, especially through the Dandridge area. Watch for radar this morning on 75 throughout Campbell County and parts of Anderson County as well. 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I'm Commander Chuck with your on-time traffic.
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2: International Translation Day. A day to celebrate those people among us who translate other languages. Celebrated every year on September 30th, which, by the way, is a good reason for it. Today is the Feast of St. Jerome, who is the patron saint of translators. Did you know that there was a patron saint of translators?
3: I did not. I'm learning a lot today. I really feel good about it.
2: Always amazed by that.
3: I mean, I am amazed by people who are so good at language, like different languages and can translate. That's an amazing skill. Wish I had it.
2: Well, and it's one of those things that in order to be able to speak a language is one thing. I'm always jealous of people who can speak multiple languages, but then to hear somebody talk, translate it, and then, like, you know, like at the UN when they're speaking into a microphone in real time, you're like, my God.
3: They're listening and talking at the same time. And I always wonder, are you really saying what they're saying?
2: Mm-hmm.
3: Like, because unless you speak the language, they could be saying anything.
2: That
3: you know what
2: correct.
3: I mean?
2: Before we go any further, let's meet our contestants. Everybody say good morning to Becky. Becky, what's going on?
4: Hey, good morning.
2: Good morning. Taking you on is going to be Richard. Richard, what's up?
5: Hey, good morning.
2: Good morning. Well, we're celebrating International Translation Day with a brand new game that I'm calling They Climb the Hollywood Ladder Rung by Rung. Do you know this celebrity who's fluent in another country's tongue? I'm going to be playing you guys clips of people, famous American actors and British actors, who speak languages other than English. If you get it right, you get a point. If you get it wrong, the opponent gets a point. And if you get it right, you have the bonus if you know what language they speak. Any questions? This is going to be a team game. Becky, who would you like as your teammate? Ladies first. Would you like Wilcox or would you like Chelsea?
4: Go with Chelsea.
2: Going to go Chelsea. All right. Boys versus girls.
3: Here we go, Richard.
2: Any questions before we have our first polyglot?
3: I don't think so.
2: Did I learn a new word yesterday, Chelsea? Polyglot.
3: Polyglot?
2: Yes, somebody who speaks multiple languages.
6: All right, let's get this over with.
2: All right, here is your first offering. Who is this polyglot?
7: To live hundreds of lives. I've been an astronaut and a rock star and, you know, space senator. You know, like, I've gotten to do so many, have so many different experiences, travel and meet people and work with people I admire. So it's a very, very lucky job, and I never forget how lucky it is.
3: She sounds great.
2: Yeah. She does sound great.
3: I don't know who that is.
2: Nobody on that one. Okay, that is Natalie Portman. Natalie Portman.
6: Okay, she speaks French.
2: And Hebrew and German and Spanish and Japanese.
3: Okay. Really?
6: Is she?
2: Yes.
3: Fluent in those is what she's claiming?
6: She has an Ivy League degree.
2: That is correct.
3: Okay, all right. Yes.
2: And she's better than all of us.
6: Mm-hmm.
3: Apparently.
2: All right, next offering. Who is this person who speaks a different language other than just English?
8: I think about how sweet Keanu Reeves was.
6: Chelsea.
2: Chelsea.
6: That's Sandra Bullock.
2: Sandra Bullock is correct. Nice job. Do you know?
6: My partner, do you have any idea?
4: Me?
6: Becky, yes.
8: Yes.
2: You can't go wrong on this one. You can't lose a point on this one.
6: Let's go Spanish.
2: Spanish would be a

0: For a bonus point, what language other than English does Tom Hiddleston speak?
1: Buzzer. That's too much time.
2: Spanish.
0: Spanish is correct, along with French, Italian, and Greek. All right, 2-1. Next offering. Who is this person who is a polyglot? And they are right here.
3: I only ever asked once for Meg to get a makeover. It was like
0: Chelsea.
1: It's Mila Kunis.
0: Kunis is correct.
1: Ukrainian?
0: Ukrainian and Russian. She is fluent in both of those. Nice job, Chelsea. Taking the lead. 3-2. Wow. All right, next offering. Woo-hoo. Who is this person who can translate for you right here?
4: Just sort of run all around Bangkok and you know, Chelsea. Bangkok is known.
1: That's Bradley Cooper.
0: Bradley Cooper is
1: Lord. He speaks French.
0: Bradley Cooper does speak French, as a matter of fact. Nice job. 5 points for you guys.
2: Happening? What is happening?
1: Random things I know that don't normally come in handy.
2: No, just the voice again, so quick.
0: Yep. All right. You guys are going to have to sweep out Richard Wilcox if you're going to win this game. Who is this person who speaks multiple languages?
5: All the kids were around the house, and I was like, hey, let's watch a movie. And I thought, oh, maybe the kids will like Armageddon, you know, because that's and almost immediately it was like, what is Richard? This is so stupid.
0: Richard, did you bring in?
6: Is that Ben Affleck?
0: It is Ben Affleck. Nice work.
1: That didn't sound like him. I thought, I mean, context, but it didn't sound like him.
0: Any idea what other language that Ben Affleck speaks?
2: Richard, do you have any idea on that?
6: No, I guess French.
0: French is a fantastic guess. Who is he married to? J-Lo. He speaks Spanish. Jennifer Lopez actually commented he speaks better Spanish than she does. Hmm. All right, next offering. Who is this person who speaks multiple languages?
7: Gaining weight for Monster, I think, was the hardest thing I put in my book.
0: Chelsea. Oh.
1: Charlize Theron.
0: Is correct.
1: She speaks Afrikaans.
0: She does speak Afrikaans, and that is the game. Nice work. As a matter of fact, she didn't learn English until she was 19 years old, speaking only Afrikaans in South Africa.
2: Well, good job, Richard. You did better than I did, for sure.
0: Yep.
2: Chelsea's a buzzsaw.
1: A witch, you once called
2: she
1: me.
2: She is a witch as well. She's a buzzsaw witch.
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10: Good morning. Still going to find it a little bit slower than normal as they finish up the paperwork on a wreck coming up Alcoa Highway northbound just before Topside Road. Really aggravating that traffic that's trying to get in from Blount County into Knox County. Alcoa Highway northbound up by Topside Road, cleaning up this accident, causing some pretty good delays as traffic builds even more southbound 75 as you work your way past that Caribou exit coming in from Campbell County. Sweet Leaf. 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I'm Commander Chuck with your on-time traffic.
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0: Woody and Wilcox Show.
1: Well, that was an interesting round of Woody Game Wednesday, partly because we don't often have actual contestants come up with answers nearly as much as Richard did, even though it didn't lead to a win, because as mentioned, Chelsea may in fact be a witch. She is so good at identifying voices and had some extra knowledge on that as well. Woody was playing clips of celebrities who are fluent in other languages in addition to English.
2: Yeah, because today is International Translation Day. And would you guys have gotten this person?
3: And I had done Arliss for about 7 seasons, and then I took a year, actually not that long, a year or so off between that and before I got Grey's, and did a couple movies, one of them being Sideways.
1: Somebody who's in Arliss and Grey's Anatomy.
4: And the movie Sideways. Is it Jessica Chastain? Mm-hmm. Not Chastain, Steven Spielberg's daughter.
2: Sandra Oh?
4: No, not so. That didn't sound like Sandra Oh. Capshaw, that's her last name. No. Okay, so neither one.
1: Sandra Oh, and she speaks?
2: Korean. And Spanish. Yeah. How about this person right here?
5: You know, I was really surprised at how emotional it was to be on the set that day. I mean, I read the book, I read the script, we did the table reading, I knew what was going to happen. But when Colin was standing there in all his Mark Darcy finery with his Mark Darcy little briefcase, I started welling up and I thought...
1: Wow, that's a unique voice.
2: I put it way at the end because it was so tough. But I found it fascinating that not only, I don't think I've ever heard her natural voice maybe, but the language that she spoke, that's Renee Zellweger.
4: What?
2: Would you have ever gotten this? She was talking about Bridget Jones and Colin Firth and stuff like that right there.
4: She's not that Southern normally.
2: That's what I thought too, especially for somebody who's fluent in Norwegian. And I don't know why I said Norwegian so weird.
4: I didn't pick up on Southern, to be honest with you.
1: It was the tone of the voice that seemed so weird to me. It sounded like a little baby.
2: Yeah.
4: Well, that I'm used to.
5: Emotional it was to be on the set that day. I mean, I read the book, I read the script, we did the table reading, I knew what was going to happen. But when Colin was standing there in all his Mark Darcy finery with his Mark Darcy little briefcase, I started
1: I don't hear Southern.
4: I did in parts, but we don't have to argue about it. But yeah.
1: Well, I wasn't going to argue with you because I'm right.
4: So. Okay. Well, you always are.
1: Thank you.
4: The joy of you.
1: There we go. Yeah. Finally
4: getting
1: it right.
4: It's amazing.
1: There it is. All right, good.
6: This is why we play the game.
1: If you miss the entire game, man, are you kicking yourself? You can go back. You can grab it. It'll be up on the podcast. Cool Beans will put that together when the show is over, and you should follow along so you don't miss those nuggets of gold that happen so often.
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1: I don't know if I'm the only one, but I've been planning for this Tom Cruise movie that comes out this weekend. It's called Digger. And what I think is really interesting, it's interesting that Tom plays some character that's an old man, first of all, that he's wearing a bunch of makeup and stuff. But the critics' reviews of this so far are oddly opposite. I feel like a lot of times when somebody like Tom Cruise comes out with a movie, they're either all on board, all the famous, you know, we review things for a living. I don't know when, I don't always care what they say. I just think it's interesting that this one is so different from one another, including some calling it a 5 out of 5. Audacious, risky, and terrific fun, according to the London Evening Standard. Then the Boston Globe says 0 out of 4. Worst movie Tom Cruise has ever made.
2: Did they watch the same movie?
1: Yes, I think they did, Woody.
2: Or is that an indication of some sort of bias? Because Tom Cruise is one of those figures that I think there's some baggage that comes with his name. Right?
1: I don't think that's what they're talking about here, unless they're lying. I mean, they're giving you reasons, including, quote from the New York Post, audiences will urgently want to leave after the first 5 minutes.
2: No.
1: This is not, I'm quoting, this is not simply poor Tom being trapped in a lousy movie. He's just not very good. He's a cartoony caricature with no depth.
2: Wow.
1: But then again, others saying how awesome it is. But then I thought this one was interesting. Digger is a hat on a hat on a hat on a hat.
3: What does that mean?
1: I didn't know what it meant either.
2: It's sort of, I've heard it from Seth Meyers talking about writing comedy. It's like a hat on a hat is when you've got a funny bit and then you try and add a little something extra. And so what you've done is taken a clown with a funny hat and put another funny hat on top of them, and everybody goes, well, that's two funny hats. That's dumb.
1: I just looked it up. Woody is right. It's redundant overcomplication in writing and comedy.
3: Yeah, you see that, in books too, where it's unnecessary language added in.
1: Taking a simple joke and then piling another punchline or silly action on top of it. I think hat on a hat is the one that's traditionally used. That's why this one is a hat on a hat on a hat on a hat on a hat.
3: Well, that's annoying that critic would do that, just seeing that not everybody knows that reference.
1: So all of that, I honestly, makes me more curious about it, especially the one where they're like, you're going to urgently want to leave after the first 5 minutes. That makes me want to go.
2: But that's what people say about our show.
1: Well, and that makes me curious as well for different reasons. How has it lasted so long? Great
2: right.
1: question.
2: Mm-hmm. Yes.
1: We get that question a lot. And the answer, science is still working on it.
2: Two words, Tom Cruise.
1: It's a lot of hats on a lot of hats, mm-hmm. and none of them are good. So anyway, comes out Friday, Digger. And by the way, maybe I just hadn't been searching, but I hadn't seen the full just concise about what the film is, where he plays an oil tycoon drilling in Greenland, dislodges an ice shelf from a glacier that's going to cause a global disaster. He must race to prove that he's humanity's savior before the ecological accident wreaks havoc on the planet. So that's the one sentence plot on the movie Digger,
3: which some say is
1: the greatest movie ever, and others say is the worst movie ever.
3: I can't. That phenomenon just happened. A piece of the glacier broke off, flooded Nepal.
1: Do you think they caused it just to get more
2: viral marketing
1: for the movie?
3: That's terrible. You remember the footage of that.
2: Tom Cruise has enough money that he could do that.
3: Mm. Should he kill a bunch of people for his movie promo?
2: He probably already has.
1: 704-FEZ-3200, talkback button available to you as well.
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9: Good morning. Happy Wednesday. It's going to be a little bit hotter today with a mix of sun and clouds, but still mostly sunny at 87 degrees. We're at 88 tomorrow, 87 with increasing rain on Friday. 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That's your latest forecast. I'm meteorologist Mike Witcher from the East Tennessee Weather Center. And remember to always get the latest forecast weather updates with the East Tennessee Weather app.
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10: Good morning. It's been a challenge. It's trying to get in from Blount County from the earlier wreck northbound Alcoa Highway near Topside Road, aggravating all that heavy traffic. Alcoa Highway northbound, trying to get up past the airport. A little bit of patience this morning coming up from Blount County, trying to get into Knox County. As it continues to build down 75 through Campbell County right now, passing that Caravelle exit. Sweet Leaf, they're still around. They've got two locations, Knoxville and Alcoa. 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I'm Commander Chuck, you're on time traffic.
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1: We're talking about the sort of odd dispute between critics on what this new Tom Cruise movie really is. It's called Digger. Comes out Friday. Appreciate your calls.
2: Hey, Wilcox. I'm just saying, you said you had a problem with Tom Cruise playing an older guy or whatever. You should check out his role in Tropic Thunder and see what you think about that one. Yeah.
1: Two things. First of all, I love that you assume that I haven't seen Tropic Thunder, and you're right.
3: Really?
1: Are you kidding me? I don't know why. I know, no excuse for that. I don't think I said I don't like Tom Cruise as an older guy. I think I said I'm interested in. I don't know. It's not a problem for me. I'm curious about the fact that he's playing an old man in the movie. So it's not a negative as far as I'm concerned. So maybe I misspoke.
4: You have to see him as Les Grossman, this Hollywood agent in Tropic Thunder. I want to say he's in the movie for less than 10 minutes, but literally steals every scene he's in and borderline steals the movie. That's how good Tom Cruise is.
1: And I know a lot about the movie, and I know when you say steals the scene, that's a lot to say because there's so many funny and amazing actors in the movie Tropic Thunder.
4: Yeah.
1: Ben Stiller and Jack Black and Robert Downey Jr., who I think was nominated for a huge award.
4: Matthew McConaughey, yes. Danny McBride, yeah. Nick Nolte.
1: I mean, it's ridiculous, the cast.
4: It's huge.
1: Here's the part of the show, by the way, where we describe an 18-year-old movie for those that haven't seen it, which is just me. And I realize that. I understand that. And I realize it seems impossible to imagine, especially because I love that cast. Those are all my guys. I love Danny McBride. I love Ben Stiller. Those are Jack Black. All of them.
3: Well, power of technology.
1: I mean, you think I can still see it? Can I still make that happen, Chelsea?
3: Yeah, I think
1: you could.
3: Nearly
1: 2 decades later? Mm-hmm. That seems impossible.
4: Would you please make it happen? I think is what the world is asking.
1: I know. The calls are coming in as we speak. How is it possible? What do you do all day, Wilcox?
4: Tobey Maguire, Tyra Banks, Martin Lawrence, Jason Bateman, Lance Bass, Cool Beans is in the movie.
1: Holy moly, Cool Beans. Keep it in your pants. Oh my God. All right, well.
4: She says it's on Paramount Plus. She did the homework for you.
1: Paramount Plus is where I can find it?
4: And okay. She's got a login for you.
1: All right, well, I'm going to see the new one this weekend too. I'm going to see Digger, but I will absolutely, I've committed. I will, you heard me now, write it down.
3: I am.
1: Committing to Tropic Thunder now, okay? So.
4: When?
1: I need a
4: firm date.
1: I'll give you a date later.
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6: Good morning. We got a couple of accidents in there in their clearing stages. Been really slow this morning from our earlier egg. Northbound Alcoa Highway just before Topside Road. Still a lot of volume trying to get in from Blount County right now. Alcoa Highway northbound headed into Knox County as that traffic increases even more out here in West Knox. So 40 east and west over the top of West Hills. Hey, if you're having transmission problems of any kind, let them check it out today. AMCO Transmissions on Kingston Pike. These guys are absolutely the best. I'm Commander Chuck with your on-time traffic.
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1: I always love the responses when you find out just how few movies I've actually seen in my life. We were talking in the previous segment about Tom Cruise and blah, blah, blah. He plays an old man in this new movie called Digger, which is coming out, which is very polarizing, apparently, for the critics. And then somebody mentioned Tropic Thunder, which, of course, I haven't seen. Hang on. When I push this button, you're supposed to hear it, too.
2: How are you in radio, Wilcox, and you haven't seen Tropic Thunder? Like, come on, that goes hand in hand. Like, how are you still working? Woody, you suck.
1: I mean, I'm sure it's temporary, so we'll get to we'll get that sorted out eventually.
3: You're not alone. Randy says, what was the name of that movie? Not only have I never seen it, I've never heard of that movie.
4: I find that hard to believe.
1: Okay,
3: so I haven't been to a movie theater in probably 15 years. It would be an interesting exercise for Wilcox and I to compare our list of all the movies we've seen to see which one is shorter.
1: Well, I've heard of it for sure. Right. Knew the essentially the plot, knew some of the actors in it. So I feel like I kind of was ahead on that one. Mm-hmm. Not that I appreciate you trying to come to my support, Randy. Speaking of movies, because we had talked about the crying at various things, books, movies, TV, etc.
5: Hey guys, so listening to the podcast from yesterday, and you guys are talking about crying over movies. So I was like 6 months pregnant, and we went to see this movie called One Life with Anthony Hopkins, and he plays this guy who saves over like 600 Jewish children from the Nazis right before World War II. And I am just absolutely sobbing over this movie, and I turn to look at my husband, and he's asleep. Literally snoring in the movie theater.
1: Hell yeah. Well, I mean, that doesn't mean that he's not a sensitive man. It's just not enough to keep you riveted and awake. This is going to shock you. Haven't seen the movie either. That one I don't even think I know by title.
4: That's fine.
1: Thank you. But, I mean, you know, it's dark. It's relaxing. Sometimes those cool chairs lean back. Mm. You know, you can really recline.
4: It's saving children from the Nazis really puts you at ease.
1: Well, it's not puts you at ease, but doesn't necessarily keep you alert. Right? I mean, I don't know. I don't know the movie. Maybe it's action-filled. It doesn't sound like it. But maybe it is. I don't know. Have you seen it?
4: I don't believe I have.
1: Okay. Maybe you slept through it and don't realize it.
3: Yeah, I have no recollection of this movie whatsoever.
1: Is Tom Cruise in this? Does he play a small child in this one? Showing the lengths of his talents?
3: No, Anthony Hopkins.
4: Oh, this is recent.
3: Helena Bonham Carter.
4: This is 2023. I thought it was going to be a 20-year-old movie.
3: 91% on Rotten Tomatoes.
1: That sounds solid. Maybe I'll go and check that out if I can stay alert.
3: Get a good nap.
1: I mean, I'm all for it. It sounds riveting. I'm not kidding. I mean, but I do know that you can have that reaction in a theater or anywhere for that matter, right? Had a couple of pops, relaxed. I mean, it's not easy. Life is hard. Life is hard. Okay.
4: Maybe fire up Schindler's List, and
1: which I also haven't seen.
4: Right,
1: so
4: of course you haven't.
1: Please don't tell me how it ends.
3: Do a couple.
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7: Good morning. We got a couple of accidents in their clearing stages. Been really slow this morning from our earlier egg. Northbound Alcoa Highway just before Topside Road. Still a lot of volume trying to get in from Blount County right now. Alcoa Highway northbound headed into Knox County as that traffic increases even more out here in West Knox. So 40 east and west over the top of West Hills. Hey, if you're having transmission problems of any kind, let them check it out today. AMCO Transmissions on Kingston Pike. These guys are absolutely the best. I'm Commander Chuck with your on-time traffic.
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1: We're talking about movies off and on this morning, and of course the new Tom Cruise movie coming out. I don't know if you saw, if you're a Linkin Park fan, you probably know their movie is out today, as a matter of fact, in theaters around the country. It's called Unshatter, and it follows Linkin Park's journey through loss, resilience, and creative reinvention. And it just hit today, for whatever reason. I don't know why it's coming out on a Wednesday, but it is. And you can go to unshattermovie.com. I've actually just tweeted it out. So if you follow us at Woody and Wilcox, you'll see the link and you can look city by city and see what theaters it's playing in. So Linkin Park fans, take heed of that. The other thing is, and something we had talked about a couple of times, I think, because it was so shocking, the story about people who were getting brain damage, and in some cases, people had later died, and they attributed it to riding a roller coaster at Six Flags Magic Mountain in California. They just announced yesterday that they are permanently shutting that ride down.
2: Oh, enough damage was finally done?
1: They had shut it down a while back as a temporary thing after people started complaining, and then lawsuits started to be filed, and now they've announced they won't reopen.
3: Is that some sort of admission of guilt, do you think? Like,
1: I mean, I'm sure they'll say that it's not, but obviously, among other things, they don't want to keep getting sued.
2: Right.
1: So that's what it is at the bottom of it.
2: It makes you wonder about other roller coasters and what they could be doing.
1: I know you talked about it at the time that there's one at Carowinds that shakes your head around that you've always hated.
2: Well, some of that has to do with my height and the way that you fit in seats.
1: Yep.
2: I think that one that I was thinking of was actually...
1: because you're not tall enough to ride
2: right.
1: You're sneaking on.
2: Yes, if you're a shorter person, the way that it hits you is not fun.
1: Mm-hmm.
2: But I felt that way about several.
3: I saw that they closed the roller coaster that you're talking about, and I thought about it the other way. Remember the guy that we talked about that did like 14,000 rides on one roller coaster, and he rides it like
2: every day.
3: I forget what it said. Yeah, it was like 20 times a day for his mental health.
2: Yes, I do remember that. I think about it kind of often, actually.
1: Rides it 20 times a day for his

0: mental health.
1: Yeah, he specifically had some sort of, I'm going to screw it up, but it was like bipolar or something like that, and found that riding this specific roller coaster and the adrenaline.
0: But not the one that's been closed.
1: No.
2: No.
1: But any roller coaster that you ride 15,000 times may be doing some sort of physical damage to your body.
2: I don't see why.
0: Not normally, I wouldn't think. This is an anomaly. It was more than 100 people, though, in that case, alleged brain injuries after riding that roller
2: coaster.
0: Which
2: is shocking that many instances would occur before anything is done.
1: Right, especially
2: to stop it.
1: With how lawsuit happy we are, mm-hmm. right? If two people get sick from a food product, they're like, shut it down.
0: Right, and this has been happening for years, we're finding out, because there were some people who go back years on this, on that particular coaster, and a couple of whom had died.
2: It's
0: sounds impossible, like that it would have made it this far without it being shut down.
2: I know. And then there's no warning to other people so they can make an informed decision about what they want to do with their brain health.
1: They should have like a tally board, right? How many people have died from this ride? Sort of like at the shop where they're like, this many days since our last accident.
0: Well, I'm going to say if it's one or more, that's too many.
2: Yes.
1: Or if you are an aficionado, are you like, I'm going to survive this? Is it a challenge now where you're like, I beat that roller coaster, still have my brain? That's how people listen to the Woody and Wilcox show. Like,
2: right,
1: do I still have my brain after this?
2: But how well does it work? You know what I mean? You may still have a brain. I've wondered about roller coasters affect me differently as an adult. Like when I was a kid, I loved them. But I realized when I started riding roller coasters with my oldest kid that it makes me feel like it's like vertigo or something like that. And also, in the course of my adult roller coaster riding, found out that my husband's never been on an upside down roller coaster. There's another fun fact about Frank. Because somebody had to go with the oldest kid who was tall enough to ride. And so that person was me.
0: Oh, so he's actively avoiding it. It's not just like, oh, I've never been on one. That'd be interesting. He won't go.
2: Yeah, he didn't at that time. I don't think he's been since. And I was like, okay, well, he didn't really go. He didn't have a place to go growing up.
0: Upside down roller coaster is nothing. Like, he needs to know that. Now, upside down pirate ship, something.
2: I don't love that.
0: That's the one that stops at the top.
2: Yes.
0: And then you just hang for what seems like 3 hours. And it's probably 2 seconds.
2: Right.
0: Those are awful.
2: Those are bad.
0: Roller coaster, it happens so fast, and the centrifugal force of it, it just pushes you into your seat. There's nothing to be fearful of at all, unless you just don't like roller coasters. But that one that goes whoop, and then whoop, and just keeps going like pendulum back, and then it gets higher and higher.
1: The one that sucks all the change out of your pocket.
2: I won't do it anymore. I'm afraid it's going to get stuck.
0: Gets to the very top, and you are on that bar, and it's just holding you in there by a thread, and change and keys are coming out of people's pockets. Your teeth are falling out.
2: Hair pieces.
0: And it looks like, oh, it's just a little pirate ship ride. That's the worst thing ever. Meanwhile, that roller coaster is like, ooh, bum, bum, bum. They're playing dramatic music. It looks terrible. That's easy.
2: Yeah.
0: It's the pirate ship that is the toughest thing of all.
2: And I would also add the old school roller coasters. You know, like those mine ones that are like made out of wood. Those will shake your teeth out.
0: Yeah, they're not comfy. That's for sure. Yeah, that you do. Yeah, that's accurate. But nothing compares to the pirate ship.
2: We could start our own little podcast on amusement park rides to
0: Could
2: avoid.
0: We? I don't know. I may be done. I don't know if I have more.
2: Okay.
0: It's a short podcast, I feel like, which is how we should do the show.
2: Right.
0: But 704-FEZ-3200, talkback button available to you as well.
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1: Who is this irresistible creature who has an insatiable

0: The Woody and Wilcox Show.
1: I don't know if you saw the headline that they've started to develop another weight loss drug, and this one, in some people, dropped your body weight by 25%, huh?
2: Actually, it is pretty huge.
1: Yeah, but that's why it's a headline. It says it's putting the GLP-1s to shame. Now, it's not approved yet. Also, I thought this was weird. It was like some stat about the people who took the highest dose lost nearly 25% on average. People who took the placebo lost 5% of their body weight. And I thought, wait a second, people who took the placebo lost weight?
3: How's that?
1: That's interesting.
3: Why isn't that on the market?
1: Yeah.
4: Right.
1: I mean, a placebo is nothing, right? That's just a fake pill.
4: So
1: I don't know. But anyway, this new one, they're like, oh, everybody. So that's apparently what we're doing as a people, is we're racing to get AI done, and we're racing. So eventually you'll weigh like 25 pounds. You know, you're going to lose 80% of your body weight or whatever it is.
4: Now, this new one, like, does it come with the fun side effects like diarrhea and sudden blindness?
1: Are those side effects that come with the others?
3: I thought it was just like the weird looking finger and like your butt doesn't look good. And
4: nighttime diarrhea.
1: As blindness goes, worth it, Chelsea, for crying out loud. Plus, your dream come true at that point. You're hot and you're blind. You can't see how ugly I am. Everybody wants to be your boyfriend. Maybe you get a dog, you know, because you're blind. So that's cute. Think of all the upside.
3: Kick-ass parking space.
1: Good parking spot, right? You can get that handicap placard.
4: You can't drive yourself there, though.
1: No, but I can as your boyfriend, and so I get a good parking spot.
3: That's what the German Shepherd is for.
4: I know, it's just not worth it to me.
1: Are people really going blind over
4: the
1: GLP-1s?
4: You haven't seen that? Yeah,
1: no.
4: That's like the latest thing. It's like sudden permanent blindness. And I saw that, and I was like, that's where I draw the line. Like, because that's, I mean, a little diarrhea, everybody's had it. But...
1: Oh, you're saying you'd rather have diarrhea than go blind?
4: Yes.
1: Let me write this down.
4: Yes.
1: That's earth-shattering information.
4: I think most people would choose that.
1: Like, I think so, yeah.
4: The blindness thing, like, that's too big of a risk for me.
3: The GLP-1 makers are facing lawsuits over a rare potential link to permanent vision loss called non...
1: Right.
3: Yeah.
1: You don't need to try and pronounce it. We'll know you say it wrong.
3: Often called eye stroke.
4: Oh.
1: Well, you need to be a little bit more vain, Chelsea. That's what I'm saying. Because a little blindness never hurt anybody.
3: That's why God gave you two eyes.
1: Right.
3: Let's go blind in one eye, but still look good. Right.
4: My husband's blind in one eye already. I thought science would be on the task of fixing such things.
1: We are learning so many fun facts about Frank.
4: It is.
1: If you're just tuning in, he's never been on a roller coaster that goes upside down. He hasn't read a book since fifth grade, and he's blind in one eye. There's going to be a quiz about Chelsea's husband later on, so I hope you're ready for it. That's why I wanted to go over some of the basics. By the way. I don't think being blind is cool, all right? Those are all sarcastic jokes.
3: Chelsea, did you just marry him for the handicap placard?
4: He doesn't. No, he hasn't applied for that. Like, he would still say he's the best driver of anybody he knows.
1: Do you try to stand on one side or the other since he's blind in one eye? Does it matter where
4: no.
1: you are?
4: Mm-mm.
1: He's seen you, right?
4: He has seen me.
1: Okay.
4: There's a joke in there somewhere.
1: Yeah, I don't want to touch it, though.
4: All right. Good. Oh, you do have some sense today.
3: Wilcox chose life but that day.
4: His hearing's also not great from years in music, so he's falling apart. He can't hear me. He can't see me.
1: This is the perfect person. They can't see you. They can't hear you. They've lost weight. They now have a cute dog. I mean, this is...
3: Chelsea, you married the male Helen Keller.
1: I don't know.
4: Helen Keller could go on upside down roller coaster.
1: Right. Helen Keller had read a book since fifth grade. Helen Keller was way more advanced than Frank.
4: Oh, we love you, honey.
1: Mm-hmm.
4: I'm sure he's listening right now because he already texted me about the roller coasters.
1: He's pants shopping and buying high thread count. 704 Fez 30. So that weight loss drug that's going to, you know, help you lose 1 million pounds is not approved yet.
3: But Frank's already on it.
1: They're working on it.
4: Okay.
1: So. Also, the talk back button available to you as well on the iHeartRadio app.
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12: Good morning. Happy Wednesday. It's going to be a little bit hotter today with a mix of sun and clouds, but still mostly sunny at 87 degrees. We're at 88 tomorrow, 87 with increasing rain on Friday. 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That's your latest forecast. I'm meteorologist Mike Witcher from the East Tennessee Weather Center. And remember to always get the latest forecast weather updates with the East Tennessee Weather
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0: Woody and Wilcox Show.
1: We got that call a little earlier. A woman had called in and said that she was bawling her eyes out when she and her husband went to a movie, and he was sound asleep in the theater. And the movie was Anthony Hopkins called One Life, where apparently he rescues Jewish children from a concentration camp, which, you know, as I said at the time, listen, it sounds great. I read the reviews on it. Looks like it's a good movie. Fairly recent, actually. I think based on a real story.
2: Mm-hmm. Correct.
3: Yep.
1: But at the same time, you got to have a little bit of grace, right? I mean, it's dark. It's not necessarily probably action-filled, not loud noises. I mean, I don't know. I haven't seen it.
3: There are worse places to fall asleep.
1: It's understandable is all I'm saying. So I appreciate your calls.
4: All right. So that's understandable about the husband. Like, usually those types of movies, they are dark and slow and quiet and tell me how I fell asleep during Deadpool 2. Like, literally, I think we were like 30 minutes in, and then I'm waking up towards the final fight scene, and I was like, are you joking? So that's $17 wasted. Yay!
1: I mean, don't beat yourself up. Some people would easily pay more than $17 to get a nice rest. Mm-hmm. A lot of people struggle to fall asleep, so maybe there's something positive to that that you hadn't thought about.
2: What about this? Derek sends an email. It says, falling asleep in a movie ended one of my relationships when I was younger. My ex-girlfriend fell asleep while we were watching Insomnia. I woke her up and said, isn't it ironic that you fell asleep while watching Insomnia? And she's like, I don't get it. And that started an argument that ended our relationship.
1: She didn't get it. She did not know what insomnia meant, which is even more ironic.
2: Right. Maybe she doesn't understand irony, or I don't know. It doesn't explain.
3: I wanted to, what do you fight about after that? I thought that it was going to be, I broke up with her because she didn't know.
1: I didn't think feel it was, the same excitement. Yes. Well, that's a good movie, by the way. I have seen that one, FYI, mm-hmm. and that is a good movie, I thought.
2: Yeah.
1: So maybe I thought he was going to be mad because she slept through
2: an exciting movie. An
1: exciting movie gripping. That he really liked.
2: Mm.
1: I don't get it. So, well, interesting. Hey, the weekend's almost here, right? It's Wednesday.
3: Close enough.
1: Maybe you're going to see that new Tom Cruise movie that no one can agree is either great or horrible.
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1: So here's a voicemail.
2: Hey, man, this is Pete calling from Delaware. We listen to you guys on our iHeart Radio streaming thing. You guys were talking about that Digger movie. I keep seeing stuff online. People think it's a musical. If you look at the way those trailers are cut, man, it kind of looks like synchronized movements that you might see in a musical. I don't know, man. I guess we'll all find out this weekend. Either way, you guys' show was awesome. Hope you guys are having a good day otherwise. Thanks, dude.
1: I appreciate that, man. Yeah. Thank you for listening in Delaware, the small wonder state, by the way, for those of you scoring at home. I hadn't seen until he mentioned that after listening on the iHeartRadio streaming thingy that Digger, there was a rumor, he's not wrong, that it's a musical, which is funny to me. Like, why would that ever become a thing? This is what's amazing about the internet. I mean, why would it be a hidden, like, we're not going to tell you it's a musical, and then you're going to show up at this movie with Tom Cruise and John Goodman about the end of the world, and it's a musical! Gotcha!
3: To get guys to show up. Because if your girlfriend goes, hey, we're going to go see a musical tonight, you're like, I got stuff I got to do. But if you hide it, a guy will show up.
1: Now, you might think, why would that rumor ever start? And so the explanation is fans who'd seen the trailer pointed out that there was a rotating stage set and background actors with open mouths. And these two things were evidence of hidden choreography.
3: Open mouths?
1: Open mouths and rotating stages, clearly, Woody, I don't know where you've been all this time, are evidence of hidden choreography in a movie. And so, therefore, the rumor spread to the point that when Tom Cruise was on with Jimmy Fallon, he asked him about the rumor.
4: What? Speaking of music, by the way, I don't know if you saw these rumors on the internet. Yeah. I just want to just show them to you. You don't have to react. You can react if you want to.
5: Yeah,
4: this is Tom Cruise. Digger is Digger is secretly a musical.
5: Serious?
4: Yeah. People think Tom Cruise's new movie Digger is hiding. It's really a musical.
5: Really?
4: Let's keep going. Tom Cruise Digger musical conspiracy taking over the internet.
5: Did it take like over the whole internet?
4: Yes. What do you have to say for yourself, Tom Cruise?
5: Was it trending?
4: Yes.
5: Was it?
4: It was almost trending. Yes, it was almost.
5: Okay.
4: What do you say to someone who believes Digger is a musical?
5: No, but I think it's a very good idea. I think we should do Digger the musical.
4: By the way,
5: just Digger down.
4: Yeah,
5: Digger.
1: All right, slow down, Tom Cruise.
3: He started dancing like Les Grossman right there.
6: Jump on a couch like he did with Oprah. I had never heard this, but I just typed in, is Digger and a musical is the first thing that comes up.
1: Automatically filled in the search window.
6: And
1: right.
6: I feel like this is just some kind of, if it's done on purpose, for marketing.
1: But why?
6: Just because people like us are talking about it. It's just out there. And there's, look, Tom Cruise has been showing up every place. He's at some football game with Taylor Swift, the most famous person in America.
1: Right, but that makes sense as a way to promote.
6: That's one thing. And then this other one is like, let's just start, maybe there's a contest. Who can come up with the most outrageous thing?
1: The stupidest viral thing about the movie.
6: And that just, you know, gets people talking. I don't think anybody's like, I'm going to go see it just to see if they sing.
1: It's a secret musical. Like, that's the dumbest rumor I've ever heard. Like, under no circumstances is that doing anything. I mean, I guess, yes, it is making us talk about it, but it ain't luring anybody in.
3: No. Look, if there's a guy in Delaware who knows about it,
1: I don't think that
3: it's widespread.
6: I mean, they have the internet in Delaware.
1: That doesn't make any sense, Woody. Well, I appreciate that. 704-FEZ-3200, the miracle of the iHeartRadio streaming thingy is all the way in Delaware. 704-FEZ-3200, also use the talkback on the iHeartRadio streaming thingy as well, just like he did in Delaware.
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I'm Dylan. Today, more poop talk. Yesterday, we talked about guys weaponizing pooping. I got a follow-up story, so we'll get to that. And guys-only Pilates classes, this is becoming a thing. 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

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Woody and Wilcox, they've got a concert announcement Friday at 7 o'clock. Nickelback, brand new album from these guys. It's out a month from today.

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1: Good morning. Happy Wednesday. It's going to be a little bit hotter today with a mix of sun and clouds, but still mostly sunny at 87 degrees. We're at 88 tomorrow, 87 with increasing rain on Friday. 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That's your latest forecast. I'm meteorologist Mike Witcher from the East Tennessee Weather Center. And remember to always get the latest forecast weather updates with the East Tennessee Weather App.
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Oktoberfest happening now through Sunday, October 11th at Shoals Brewing Company. 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

So yesterday, the crazy story that a lot of people were talking about is the divorce expert. She's come out with a book and she said men are weaponizing pooping. They're spending time in the bathroom instead of doing household chores or spending time with their family. And I laughed, right? I was like, well, why wouldn't you just talk to them about it? Have they been in the bathroom a lot and this is a new thing? Maybe they need to go to the doctor. I got a message from an old coworker and they're like, Dylan, somebody has weaponized pooping against you. Don't you remember working with Buckner? Oh, yeah, he did. I'll tell you the story. I mean, we're still friends, but mm-hmm.

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I'm Dylan. Weaponizing pooping. Divorce experts said that men are weaponizing pooping, right? We talked about this yesterday. They're spending more time in the bathroom to avoid household chores, to avoid spending time with their family. And I laughed. I thought it was funny. I'm like, why would somebody do that? And why wouldn't you just talk to them about it? And an old coworker reminded me. So years ago, I did a morning show with this guy named Buckner. And we would get off the air in the morning, and he would go into the women's restroom and hang out there for like 45 minutes to do his business. And, you know, one, he was avoiding work and just looking at his phone. But two, he was in the women's restroom, which really upset me. And I was like, Buckner, what are you doing? He's like, well, Dylan, there's like 12 guys and there's only two of you ladies. So, I mean, if I'm going to take a bunch of time in the bathroom, I'm just going to go into your bathroom. Wait a second. So you're not helping me with the work you're supposed to be helping me with. And you're dropping a dookie in my bathroom. Oh, okay. We're friends now, but yeah.

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5: Good morning. Happy Wednesday. It's going to be a little bit hotter today with a mix of sun and clouds, but still mostly sunny at 87 degrees. We're at 88 tomorrow, 87 with increasing rain on Friday. 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I'm meteorologist Mike Witcher from the East Tennessee Weather Center. And remember to always get the latest forecast weather updates with the East Tennessee Weather app.
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The big party in NOLA is coming up, but what is it, the week before Thanksgiving? It's Pantera, it's Down, it's Black Label Society. 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

Knoxville's Rock Station, 93.7 WVLZ, home for your Knoxville Ice Bears. Yep, go Ice Bears. So opening night is October 16th. We will be bringing back Power Play Tuesday, and you will be able to listen to the games right here, just like you did last year.

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I say you look so fine that I really want to make you mine. 4, 5, 6, come on and get your kicks. 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

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Knoxville's Rock Station, 93.7 WVLZ. I'm Dylan, so I grew up in Northeast Nebraska, right? Farm family. And Grandma and Grandpa, when I called the tech to them on the weekend, they always quote the Farmer's Almanac. And they've been watching weather, well, for Grandpa's 92. The worst states for weather, according

93.7 WVLZ. Farmer's Almanac has put out a list of the worst states for weather in the U.S. What is number one? Texas. They log about 155 tornadoes a year. Holy crap. Yeah. True story. Florida is number two, holds the national record for hurricane landfalls, and nobody is surprised. More than 120 documented since 1851. Louisiana is three, Kansas is four, Oklahoma is number five on here. Tennessee, not making the top 10. Yeah, driving is a different story, but, you know, weather is something else.

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5: Good afternoon. Sure hope you're having a great Wednesday. A little bit warmer today with forecast highs in the upper 80s. That's the trend for our Thursday. Increasing clouds on Friday with a slight chance for some scattered showers, but heavier rain expected this weekend. 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That's your latest forecast. I'm meteorologist Mike Witcher from the East Tennessee Weather Center. And remember to always get the latest forecast weather updates with the East Tennessee Weather app.
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0: You know that one radio station that's always on in the Walmart bathroom? Yeah, that's us. And it's also where we found your mom's number, so thanks. 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

He's the man. There's nobody like him. Rena rolling with Ralph. Spend your afternoons with Ralph. He does the 420 Stoner Break, which is always some great song that, I don't know, 9 times out of 10, we haven't listened to in a while. 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

Foo Fighters filling in for Taylor Momsen and the Pretty Reckless again, opening up for AC/DC. That's actually coming up this Friday. Yeah, the New Jersey show. How cool would it be to see that? 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
7: Good afternoon. Sure, hope you're having a great Wednesday. A little bit warmer today with forecast highs in the upper 80s. That's the trend for our Thursday. Increasing clouds on Friday with a slight chance for some scattered showers, but heavier rain expected this weekend. 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That's your latest forecast. I'm meteorologist Mike Witcher from the East Tennessee Weather Center. And remember to always get the latest forecast weather updates with the East Tennessee Weather app.
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Goodbye June is coming to the 808 Knox in Knoxville October 16th. We will have tickets to that when it gets a little bit closer. 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

Bro Pilates, Knoxville's Rock Station, 93.7 WVLZ. I'm Dylan. That's something I never thought I'd say, but I guess Bro Pilates are taking off. We'll talk more about this.

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Bro Pilates. Guys, would you do Pilates? 93.7 WVLZ. Men only Pilates classes, I guess, are growing in popularity. Instructors are saying a lot of men think Pilates will be easy, and they're getting humbled pretty quickly. I'm Dylan. You know that I'm into yoga. I would say you reach a certain age and you have to find a workout that doesn't completely suck. You know, especially if you sit all day like I do. And yoga is it for me. I'll tell you, the one guy that's always in class, he cleans up. Him and I are just friends. He'll ask me, he's like, D, who's that? She's new. What's her story? That dude pops up into a handstand and, oh, wow, he does well.

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So they have a concert announcement coming up on Friday at 7 o'clock. Yeah. We're not going to want to miss it.

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4: Good afternoon. Sure hope you're having a great Wednesday. A little bit warmer today with forecast highs in the upper 80s. That's the trend for our Thursday. Increasing clouds on Friday with a slight chance for some scattered showers, but heavier rain expected this weekend. 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That's your latest forecast. I'm meteorologist Mike Witcher from the East Tennessee Weather Center. And remember to always get the latest forecast weather updates with the East Tennessee Weather app.
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Really, thank you for listening. We appreciate it. 93.7 WVLZ. I'm Dylan. I gotta go. Can we talk again tomorrow? I'll be back after Woody and Wilcox. Rena will be here.

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Corn with a K. This is Ralph with an R. Dylan with a D is out of here. Thank you, Dylan, for getting us here. 93.7 WVLZ. So VIP, man, is the most important thing on my list tonight. I'm not really giving away anything, but if you're VIP, you go into the drawing to win concert tickets. Maybe that big concert announcement that Woody and Wilcox makes this Friday at 7 a.m. You may win tickets to that. I can't tell you. It's a secret until they announce it. Black Sabbath and Rammstein movies up for grabs. Go VIP now.

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7: Good afternoon. Sure hope you're having a great Wednesday. A little bit warmer today with forecast highs in the upper 80s. That's the trend for our Thursday. Increasing clouds on Friday with a slight chance for some scattered showers, but heavier rain expected this weekend. 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That's your latest forecast. I'm meteorologist Mike Witcher from the East Tennessee Weather Center. And remember to always get the latest forecast weather updates with the East Tennessee Weather app.
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8: Good afternoon. T-Dot's working with a couple of accidents out here. It's crowded inside certain sections of Kingston Pike, especially there at downtown West Boulevard. Alcoa Highway on the increase southbound, flowing back towards the Blount County area, coming past Pebblesby Parkway there around the airport. Watch your speed. Also, radar earlier on I-40 out through the Dandridge area, through that section of Jefferson County. 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I'm Commander Chuck with your on-time traffic.
0: No interruptions, just the best rock starting now.

Buck Cherry with some good old boy motorcycle stripper rock. My name is Ralph, and my stripper name of the day is Sugar. So I got to give it to Dave Kelly and the boss, Aaron, man. They grabbed their little toolbox and their little truck, and they drove up the mountain, man, because, you know, we were off the radio for a day or so, and we're still kind of running a little weird, but thank you to all your passion and the 13,000 emails I just went through of all of you concerned we were off the air. Wow, guys, we're on it. Get the app, take us anywhere all over the world, even when the Mother Nature knocks us off the radio.

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1: Good afternoon. It's showing signs of building already. Trying to get out of Oak Ridge on that Solway Bridge coming down Pellissippi Parkway. A little bit of radar earlier out through Loudoun County on I-40 as you head towards the Cumberland Plateau. You could see some of that radar as well there on I-40. Again, give yourself a little bit of extra travel time. It's heavier than it was 15, 20 minutes ago. Trying to push through downtown on 40 East and West here at 275. 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I'm Commander Chuck, your on-time traffic.
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1: Good afternoon. More volume in the last few minutes. Right on schedule, trying to get through downtown as we check it out live here on 40 West at 17th Street. Some of this traffic getting onto Alcoa Highway, which is building pretty good southbound back towards the Blount County area. Already crowded Pellissippi Parkway here over I-40. Watch that traffic build even more out of Oak Ridge on that Solway Bridge. Shop local and save a lot of money at Fountain City Jewelers, located in the heart of Fountain City next to the Littons. I'm Commander Chuck, your on-time traffic.
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We will be playing some music in just a little while for the 420 Stoner Rock Break by a band called Howling Giant and Clutch.

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4: Good afternoon. Sure, hope you're having a great Wednesday. A little bit warmer today with forecast highs in the upper 80s. That's the trend for our Thursday. Increasing clouds on Friday with a slight chance for some scattered showers, but heavier rain expected this weekend. 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That's your latest forecast. I'm meteorologist Mike Witcher from the East Tennessee Weather Center. And remember to always get the latest forecast weather updates with the East Tennessee Weather app.
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5: Good afternoon. Alcoa Highway really starting to build southbound as you work your way past Pittlesby Parkway there, entering Alcoa. It's heavier than it was 15, 20 minutes ago out here in West Knoxville. 40 east and west now over the top of West Hills. Just be patient. All that heavy traffic trying to get through our city here in West Knoxville, or it's crowded Pittlesby Parkway there over the interstate. Hey, bridal season is here. Shop local right now at Fountain City Jewelers in the heart of Fountain City, right next to the Littons. I'm Commander Chuck with your on-time traffic.
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1: Good afternoon. What we're seeing right now is that heavier traffic volume trying to get out of Oak Ridge on that Solway Bridge. It's already picked up through the heart of downtown Knoxville, 40 east and west here at 275 Alcoa Highway on the increase southbound. Watch your speed coming past the airport there on Alcoa Highway headed back towards the Blount County area. 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I'm Commander Chuck, your on-time traffic.
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When we think of bears and grizzly bears, we think they're looking for blood, right? Well, in Colorado, it seems a bear interrupted a farmer's market and went after some delicious, fresh-baked bread until authorities asked him to leave.

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1: Good afternoon, TDOT's working with a couple of accidents out here. It's busy where you would expect, trying to get out of Oak Ridge on that Solway Bridge. Here comes that traffic down Pillsbury Parkway, where it's already crowded on Pillsbury Parkway over the interstate as it increases even more. Alcoa Highway southbound at Icy King Party flowing back towards the Blount County area. If you need a plumber, one that does a really good job that's affordable, you need Wiz Pro Plumber. 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These guys are the best. I'm Commander Chuck with your on-time traffic.
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Gravity Kills and 93.7 WVLZ. I'm going to give you another heads up. You know that Woody and Wilcox are going to announce a very special concert, a big concert coming to Knoxville. And it's this Friday at 7 a.m., October 2nd. That's when they make the announce. Immediately following, we're going to be doing Win It Before You Could Buy It of the concert that they will announce that I can't tell you about right now because it's a secret. And I'm sworn to secrecy. In fact, I signed some stuff with Canna today, swearing to secrecy, our Loud Media organizer. Thank you, Canna. We appreciate you. But guess what? If you sign up VIP tomorrow, Thursday, Friday, Monday, next week, next month, I may be calling you saying you automatically won. See, win-win for both of us.

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3: Good afternoon. Sure hope you're having a great Wednesday. A little bit warmer today with forecast highs in the upper 80s. That's the trend for our Thursday. Increasing clouds on Friday with a slight chance for some scattered showers, but heavier rain expected this weekend. 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That's your latest forecast. I'm meteorologist Mike Witcher from the East Tennessee Weather Center. And remember to always get the latest forecast weather updates with the East Tennessee Weather app.
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4: Good afternoon, TDOT's busy in those help trucks out here with a couple of accidents. Heavy traffic in West Knoxville now. No surprise, 40 East and West here at Pittsylvania Parkway. It's crowded down on Kingston Pike, especially there in North Shore. Stop and go right now. Broadway through Fountain City, headed over the ridge on into Halls. 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I'm Commander Chuck with your on-time traffic.
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Slipknot just announced a bunch of tour dates, dude. 93.7 WVLZ. I was also reading some articles about how fans are asking them to write something heavy like Slayer. Why would Slipknot write something like Slayer? They're going to be Slipknot. They're going to progress. They're going to go into different territories. And even the members of Slipknot know that maybe their new record may not be well received, but at least as an artist, they get to explore, right? I respect that.

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Hey, you're rolling with Ralph. What's up? Yep. My dog is smarter than your dog. Is that the way you are? That's the way I am. She's so smart. Rosie's awesome. Dude, she loves Clutch. She loves Black Sabbath. She loves Creedence Clearwater Revival. She loves it when Clutch covers Creedence. Me too. Anyway, my dog's better than yours. Smarter than yours, right? Are you that guy or gal? So what? It's what we do, right? But how about the dumbest dogs out there? There are a few dumb dogs. We're going to talk about that in a little bit. First off, though, Perfect Circle just announced the 2027 tour, and the world is stoked.

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1: Good afternoon. That traffic volume increasing to the north on 75 as you work your way on up into Anderson throughout Campbell County. A little bit of radar down I-40, especially in East Knox County out around Midway Road. All that traffic in that area right now, especially in the eastbound lanes of I-40 headed towards Sevier County. 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I'm Commander Chuck, your on-time traffic.
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Drowning Pool, 93.7 WVLZ, Knoxville's Rock Station. And the weekends aren't lonely around here, man. There's stuff going on. Lou's here. Woody and Wilcox are here. You know, Floyd is here. I'm here. Lynch is here on the weekends. You know, and so's Dave Kelly, 3 p.m. on Saturday. I don't know why I left him for last.

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1: Good afternoon. It is heavy now as we check it out live here with that volume 40 east and west. Trying to get past Pillsbury Parkway over the top of West Hills. Stop and go down on Kingston Pike there at Concord Road and Farragut. It continues to build on Chapman Highway going out now. And all that traffic headed towards Seymour. 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I'm Commander Chug with your on-time traffic.
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6: The heat continues to build as we get into our Thursday and Friday with highs back in the upper 80s, heat index values in the low 90s, slight chance for showers on Friday, but heavier rain expected this weekend. 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That's your latest forecast. I'm meteorologist Mike Witcher from the East Tennessee Weather Center. And remember to always get the latest forecast weather updates with the East Tennessee Weather app.
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He is definitely not juggling toothpicks. We ain't new to this. Come on, Lou Brutus. 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
3: 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Welcome aboard.

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For now, Motionless in White with Skylar Gray on Hard Drive XL, where the honor group of the night is trade workers. Remember, people who work with their hands work with their heads.

0: They begin their run at Sphere in Las Vegas tomorrow night. Metallica for this Wednesday edition of Hard Drive XL. I'm Lou Brutus. Chris Motionless of Motionless in White will be back later tonight, continuing as featured artist of the week. We will also be speaking to the gentleman whose band has the current screamer of the week, Mark LaBelle of Dirty Honey. Plus, we will also chat with Jerry Cantrell of Alice in Chains via the Hard Drive Archive as we mark the anniversary this week of the release of their landmark album, Dirt. Elsewhere on the program, incredible music auctions in It Came From the Web. I'll have a rant about phone-free concerts, a Poetry Corner salute to running toilets, and Screen Time salutes the old boomer cartoon, The Flintstones, with some of its film iterations.
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3: The heat continues to build as we get into our Thursday and Friday with highs back to the upper 80s, heat index values in the low 90s, slight chance for showers on Friday, but heavier rain expected this weekend. 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That's your latest forecast. I'm meteorologist Mike Witcher from the East Tennessee Weather Center, and remember to always get the latest forecast weather updates with the East Tennessee Weather app.
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0: Bring Me the Horizon on Hard Drive XL. They will be very busy next summer with Slipknot opening all of the shows in the USA and Canada on the Sickest Stadium Tour. Tons of other bands will also be playing those gigs, but all of the bands are not on all of the gigs, so make sure you watch closely so you don't show up that day for a band that ain't going to be there. Also, do not be confused by the entirely separate bill of bands that will be playing with Slipknot on that tour overseas. The first show is in England on July 3rd, and then after the USA and Canada, they move to South America. Marilyn Manson is on all those gigs.
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Screen Time salutes the Flintstones in just a moment. Right after that, we'll hear from Jerry Cantrell of Alice in Chains via the Hard Drive Archive. I'm Lou Brutus. 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
2: It was on this day, 1960, the classic boomer cartoon, The Flintstones, first premiered on television. 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You get John Goodman as Fred Flintstone, Rick Moranis as Barney Rubble. Betty and Wilma are played by Elizabeth Perkins and Rosie O'Donnell, who I still can't believe was cast as Betty. Kyle MacLachlan, Elizabeth Taylor, and a ton of others are in the film. You know, it's a typical Flintstones kind of thing. Fred gets in trouble at Slate and Company. Take it from there. 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